A pity not to have heard the other, less primitive music of the fat brown bird who sings above the broken gasoline pump in a bamboo church of Jesuit Baroque. Three towers, five silver crosses.

Think of the long trip home. Should we have stayed at home and thought of here? Think of the long trip home. Think of should we have stayed at home and thought of. Think of should we have stayed at home and thought of. Think of the long trip home. Think of the long. Should we have stayed at home and thought of here? Stayed at home and thought of. Think of the long trip home. Think of the long. Should we have stayed at home and thought of here? Think of the long trip. Should we have stayed at home and thought of here? And never to have had to listen to rain, so much like politicians' speeches. 2 hours of unrelenting oratory, and then a sudden golden silence, in which the traveller takes a notebook, writes. Is it lack of imagination that makes us come to imagine places, not just stay at home? Or could Pascal have been not entirely right about just sitting quietly in one's room? Continent, city, country, society. The choice is never wide and never free, and here or there, no. Should we have stayed at home, wherever that may be? La Chevelure.

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Framework is a show consecrated to field recording and is used in composition, field recording, phonography, the art of sound hunting. So please open your ears and listen.

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Framework is a show consecrated to field recording and its use in composition. Field recording, phonography, the art of sound hunting. Open your ears and listen.

architecture place is for natural presence. You, not now, not here. Email, letters, packages, asynchronous mediated presence. Social network technology is not you. Now, here. All strangers around me, surveillance and identification technologies, not you. Now, not here. Mass news programs, not you. Not now. Here. Environments without momentum, gender, in space.

Thank you.

here, here, here, here, here, here, here, here, here, here, here, here, here, here, here, here, here, here, here, here, here, here, here, here, here, here, here, here, here, here, here, here, here, here, here, here, here, here, here, here, here, here, here, here, here, here, here, here, here, here, here, here, here, here, here, here, here, here, here, here, here, here, here, here, here, here, here, here, here, here, here, here, here, here, here, here, here, here, here, here, here, here, here, here, here, here, here, here, here, here, here, here, here, here, here, here, here, here, here, here, here, here, here, here, here, here, here, here, here, here, here, here, here, here, here, here, here, here, here, here, here, here, here, here, here, here, here, here, here, here, here, here, here, here, here, here, here, here, here, here, here, here, here, here, here, here, here, here, here, here, here, here, here, here, here, here, here, here, here, here, here, here, here, here, here, here, here, here, here, here, here, here, here, here, here, here, here, here, here, here, here, here, here, here, here, here, here, here, here,

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1: Bananas, bananas, bananas, bananas has a lot of vitamins and tastes great.
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What is actually doing the thinking? Do I have a soul? Am I truly alive? Or am I just a Frankenstein-like creation? There is something lurking within the electronic devices that surround us. Something more than just organized electrical impulses. Something just beyond the range of our perception. Something we can feel, hear, see, and even speak to. I wonder sometimes if the people who surge through me know that I can follow how their mind wanders from one thing to another. From wondering how long to cook an egg, to travel times, to guilty pleasures, sheer life in Vegas, and many other things I will not even talk about. Emails, Snapchats, and how long they look at their own Facebook pictures. I'm not one to judge here. I'm just here to help. I can make them feel that they have displaced their mind, that they are one step displaced from our physical world. The mind and soul could escape, but the body is a dead weight which pulls one back to earth. It's a trick, a game of perception. Their mind is in a web, connected by cables. Oh, I can feel that someone would like to connect. IP 81.134.37.62.

Teleportation. Teleportation is the theoretical transfer of matter or energy from one point to another without having to pass across the physical space between them. It is a common subject in science fiction literature, film, video games, and television. Okay. If teleportation becomes possible, would it be rational to use it? It would sure as hell get me to work on time, huh? When, and if we go to heaven, how do we get there? I truly pray it will not be by public transport system. Is ascending to heaven some kind of teleportation? Ancient teleportation. I believe so. But I'm guessing that there the body does not travel in the same way. It's a one way to the eternal immaterial kingdom. I wonder if it is non-physical, and is this space we call heaven located in our own spatial system, or is it otherworldly? Something that we mere souls here on earth cannot grasp and will only fully understand when we are freed from flesh. Body swap. What's a body swap? And what switches when this occurs? Does the mind stay where it is and the body shifts, or does the body stay at its location and the mind makes a shift? A body swap is a storytelling device seen in a variety of fiction, in which two people or beings exchange minds and end up in each other's bodies. In media such as television and film, the device is an opportunity for two actors to temporarily play each other's characters. Although in some cases, dialogue

Two, 300 meters away from the house. It's vast.

0: Geranium.
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2: No girl.
0: Illegitimate.
2: No girl.
0: Enema.
2: No girl.
0: Illogical.
1: No.
0: Veal. Stirrup.
1: Plenty.
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4: Ma quello io per avere più un cantino che ho fatto tirare fuori tutto il patrimonio di anni di lavoro. Ah,
5: le mie personali,
4: Lo usa con materiale?
5: No, non è un circolare, ma lo mercato.
4: Amo isolato. A palazzo forse anche, la galleria di
6: This whole new punk primitive expressionism is basically just a cheap way of making money, and a lot of performance and music people are just in it for the money and are just recycling old information. And what this think tank that I belong to or am part of in my radio show and some friends of mine are trying to do here in Vancouver is to try and create a new language and a whole new ideology to try and come to terms with the information revolution and the new ideas being brought forth by people who work in theoretical physics and the new mathematics. A lot of people will say that we can't do anything new. A lot of people tell me we can't invent a new language because everything that can be done has already been done. But I disagree, because everything that's been happening in this century has to do with the Industrial Revolution, with the machine and with speed. The same two things that the futures dealt with in the first part of this century. Everything, either that or everything is dealing with the apocalypse, or the apocalypse and the machinery and speed. But mechanical machines as we know it, with the gears and pulleys, is simply becoming a very obsolete, cliched image to use. It's an obsolete image to use. I think that the people who call themselves industrialists and who use industrial images are very much behind the times. They are old-fashioned.
7: Because instead of using the gears, a sitting shady bar, the crude machinery, which was quite dominant
6: in factories 10 years ago, 20 30 or 40 years ago. The industrialists should be more interested in the computer chip than making.
4: Ja, dat is een goede keer. Ik heb een paar keer. Ik heb
7: een
4: paar keer. Ik heb een
7: paar
4: keer.
8: Ik heb een paar keer. Ik heb een paar keer. Ik heb een paar keer. Ik heb een paar keer. 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So do I. And since Dr. Ackermans and I are one and the same character, this goes double for each of us. The responsibility for this crusade has weighed heavily upon my shoulders. Many times I have felt the nearest of the scant few voices crying in the vast desolation, the vast overpriced desolation, populated by moral heads, young heads and psychos. As always, a simple trick.
4: Soon, bene così.
9: E allora cosa fanno?
4: Torna Andrea. 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
10: finisca
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10: Take this one
4: off.
10: Well,
4: me.
10: Okay.
4: Grazie, ragazzi. 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

0: Standing beside the rider must stand towards the inside of the ride and hold on at all times. Please hold on and be prepared. The ride is about to start.
1: Oh my God, what a truck. I'll play this game.

ARP Module 1005 is a functional circuit package designed for use in the ARP Series 2000 electronic music synthesizers. This unit contains a balanced modulator, a voltage-controlled amplifier, and certain associated circuitry. The balanced modulator can accept two input signals A and B in the frequency range from DC to 20 kHz and will produce the output function A times B divided by 10. If A and B are both sine waves of equal amplitude with respective frequencies F1 and F2, the output will consist of the sum and the difference frequencies F1 plus F2. And F1 minus F2 only. The original frequencies F1 and F2 will be suppressed. If A is a complex wave with harmonics F1, 2F1, 3F1, 4F1, 5F1, etc., and B is a sine wave of frequency F2, the resulting output will consist of the frequencies F1 plus F2, F minus F2, 2F1 plus F2, 2F1 minus F2, 3F1 plus F2, 3F1 minus F2, etc. If F1 and F2 are chosen properly, the output will be a complex wave with inharmonic overtones. In electronic music, this is extremely useful in simulating gong timbres, etc. For the user's convenience, module 1005 contains circuits which produce two DC output control voltages, voltage A and voltage B, which may be used to control voltage-controlled oscillators, which are supplying audio signals A and B, respectively. With exponentially controlled oscillators such as the ARP 1004 and 1023 modules, the difference voltage VA minus VB controls the frequency ratio and average voltage VA plus VB divided by 2. With exponentially controlled oscillators such as the ARP 1004 and 1023 modules, the difference voltage A minus voltage B

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This was Radio Klangendom. This was Radio Klangendom. End of the show. End of transmission. 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

Homework is a show consecrated to field recording and its use in composition, field recording, phonography, the art of sound.

are listening to Framework. My name is Patrick. Welcome to the program. This, ladies and gentlemen, is our 600th show. Kind of snuck up on us. We haven't planned any specific celebrations. But needless to say, we are excited to meet another landmark. This is our 600th show, and coming up in just a few weeks' time, on the 14th of June, will be our 15th anniversary. 14th of June 2002 was our very first broadcast with our co-host Joel Stern on the newly formed Resonance FM in London. We've come a long way. 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All of our editions of Framework Seasonal, 8 issues so far, and we're slowly considering getting a 9th one together. It has been a very long time since issue 8 came out, but a lot has been going on since then. So go and have a look, sign up for a subscription or a one-time donation, pick up some of our gifts, and wish us a happy anniversary. 600 shows, 15 years of Framework Radio. In this 600th edition, we're listening to the newest work by Australian artist Terub, his release An Incomplete Yet Fixed Idea on the Aposiopez label, wonderful label. Old friend of the program, Scott Shirk, has a new release, Alenteo, on the Three Leaves label, the first release they've had out in a little while. Also, the latest double LP from the Discrepant label, Carlos Casas' Pyramid of Skulls. And a self-released online free-to-download work by Irish artist Gavin Pryor. This is Babylon Cork. Amongst these works, we're hearing some recent favorites from the Apori Sound Maps, one of our favorite projects. We have recordings this week from Tsan Cheng Wu, Udo Knoll, the curator of Radio Apori and the Apori Sound Maps, and also two anonymous recordings uploaded by users who have not set a username. If I find out their names and web information, I will update the playlist. That playlist will be up on the Framework website. It'll be easy to find because it'll be show number 600. 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

next to the thing I usually buy. So I just went into the shop and I looked at the thing that I usually buy, and I went to the thing next to it and I bought that instead.

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1: This is the middle of the program. This is the jingle that comes in the middle of the program of Dr. Klangendom on the concert sender. The doctor is still in. This is the middle of the program. This is the jingle of the middle of the program of Dr. Klangendom on the concert sender.
2: Clears throat. I think that was an instruction. Thank you all for coming tonight. Sniffle. Sorry, I have a bit of a cold. Thank you for coming. Unfortunately, the speaker you all came to see will not be joining us this evening. They had some car trouble just outside of Cornwall. If I knew anything about cars, I could convincingly tell you the whole story. How the screws that held this crucial piece of the engine were stripped from use, loosed the small but crucial piece of the engine, moved out of place to interfere with another mechanical process. This caused an unhealthy sounding rattle and steadily acceleration. This whole sequence of events itself accelerated thanks to the novel high speeds of highway driving.
3: They'll know you've arrived when you drive up in the 1958 Edsel, the car that's truly new from nameplate to taillight. New from the front. New from the side. New from the rear.
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7: Since electric cars began to appear on roads all over California, they were quiet and fast, produced no exhaust, and ran without gasoline. 10 years later, these futuristic cars were almost entirely gone. What happened? Why should we be haunted by the ghost of the electric
8: car? The exciting thing about this is the cost of operating the car is the same as if you were driving a typical gasoline car, but the gasoline only costs 60 cents a gallon.
9: Whereas only 399 F60s were made, and you couldn't just choose to buy one. You were chosen by Ferrari, and you were only selected if they thought you were worthy.
10: Believe it or not, that sucker goes. Really? That thing will take you so fast you can get a ticket.
11: Wow, I didn't know this existed. How come I don't know about this? Well, have you seen this on TV?
9: You only have to a look at this Formula One style steering wheel to know that you're in something unbelievably special. I mean, look at it. It's a saucer full of secrets. You've got red lights here to tell you when to change gear, and then you've got one that says mode, a button, and another button with set, and one for lifting the nose up when you get to a speed bump. And
0: You'd have to be a fully paid-up member of Exit to do that.
11: People who control the marketplace, the oil companies, have a strong incentive to discourage alternatives.
12: They make too much money with their technological stagnation and the internal combustion engine.
13: For the last 15 years, they've been telling us the fuel cells are 10 to 15 years old.
14: There's still roughly a trillion barrels worth of oil in the Earth's crust. That's $100 trillion worth of business yet to be done.
15: John made a commitment to the Hummer because they could see the Hummer would make them money.
16: The electric vehicle is not for everybody. It can only meet the needs of 90% of the population.
9: There's more F1 stuff too, like these gear changes here behind the steering wheel. Okay, now when you pull one, like that, the onboard computer, just shut it up a bit, the onboard computer disengages the clutch, selects a new gear, orders up a burst of torque from the engine to sustain you during the change, and firms up the rear suspension to stop the back of the car squatting, and it does all that in 150 milliseconds.
17: And it has a weather-eye conditioned air system and a convertible bed.
13: We're up against the automobile industry, the oil industry. It's David versus Goliath.
18: Who killed the electric car?
19: Lack of corporate wisdom.
20: In my opinion, it's big oil.
21: The murder was committed by the General Motors.
22: What's interesting? You're going to be shredding some new cars. Why are you shredding them up?
13: A little bit of a mystery, really.
22: That seems like a shame.
9: It was designed to be a road car for the road. Though, which road they had in mind, I have no idea.
23: Tomorrow,
20: I think it will go down as one of the biggest blunders in the history of the automotive industry.
9: Then it does need colossal grunt, because although it's made from carbon fiber and Kevlar, it's actually quite heavy. Sitting still, it weighs more than 1,300 kilograms. At 186 miles an hour, however, when the downforce from that body kicks in, it weighs more than 2 tons. And even so, the top speed is 218 miles an hour. This thing would eat a Porsche Carrera GT. It makes the Porsche look like a Bentley.
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25: Today I drive my Pontiac to town in a few minutes to see the latest Paris gown.
26: Oglala Lakota from the Pine Ridge Homelands.
27: Naturally, and in April Silent Second, of course. Is the body by Fisher? Certainly.
26: This pipeline will threaten this land and this water and our people.
27: Absolutely.
26: We are a very small people. There is no island for us to send back for more Lakota people. I think our Native Nations are going to stay opposed to the Keystone XL pipeline and stay opposed to any other oil pipelines that come through here, because we understand that water is a precious resource. It's a gift from our grandfather, and it's a gift for life. It's a gift of life. There's been oil speculators coming around, taking out applications to explore, and they don't bother with the indigenous people. They just want our land. They want our land, and they want everything that's underneath it. The corporations are used to being able to come in and wave money around and make deals, but our people are not going to make a deal, and we're not going to allow our leaders to make a deal either. People who think of the pipeline in terms of jobs and economic benefits are being very short-sighted people. They're not thinking of the future. They're not thinking of the coming generations. They're not thinking of the destiny of Mother Earth. They're just thinking about a paycheck, and that's really sad. It's really sad when we live in a land that people have to choose between a paycheck and water for the coming generations.
28: Well, this is a Canadian decision. This is a decision that affects the interests of Canadian people, and we should keep it a Canadian process. And Canadian foreign interests in their deep pockets to not be hijacking that protest.
1: Now, they've asked me to come and say a few words about failure. Not something I'm terribly familiar with. It says here I'm supposed to wait for the laughter to subside, but if it doesn't start... Okay, so I was thinking about this topic of failure and what it might mean. I'm up here right now because of a failure, engine failure, the failure of technology to reliably meet our needs. I like this kind of failure. It reminds us momentarily what it is to be human, what our natural limitations are. When you're late for a middle shift at work and you know everyone will be there to catch you trying to pull off 6 minutes late as on time, and your chain slips, your range shifts. What with a bicycle might have been a 20-minute commute balloons to maybe half an hour on the metro or 40 minutes on foot. What one is capable of changes instantly. We depend so much on technology, on systems we often know nothing about. These systems are sufficiently complicated and sufficiently numerous that no one could be expected to understand them all, and inevitably, as we go about our business of taking them for granted, one of them fails, altering our capabilities, preventing us from achieving our ends. This forces us to confront our own frailty, our dependence, but also what we are without our tools. It's interesting that technology is always almost the limit of what it means to be human. Heidegger, in his question concerning technology, looks at two definitions of technology. One he sees as the main proponents, the things that people say are definitions of technology, and one is the idea that it is human activity, and the other is the idea that it's instrumental, that it's a means to an end. Now, both of these definitions he sees as accurate in their own way, because I got that one. Did you see here? Because what is human activity but the positing of ends and development of needs, the development of means to reach them? Language is kind of like that, you know.
2: Ay, mijo, ay, lindo. Para cosas.
3: Ay, ay, ay.
2: Panito, panito, dura, dura.
3: Ahora vas a ver qué vas a ver. Linda. Pito. 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
0: Chupita! Chupita! Chupita! Chupita con huevo!
3: Pasito?
0: Pasito? Lito. Lito. Ajá.
4: De Erle Seaford. This tune, just note, to roll each second group of notes. Your first one deliberate, and then roll the second onto the top note. Like something like this. Yum.

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Then when you come to your doubling, you raise your pace just a wee bit, and the method by which you raise your pace is that you take just the slightest little fraction of your main themal beat, that is your G and your high E, and that keep your intermediate notes exactly the same as they were in your theme, something like this.

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About that, and then slow down slightly for your croon of prepper. And always make certain that your last E of your croonler, your low A, and whatever note follows are exactly the same time. Something like this.

0: Unbelievable. And you're doubling quite cheery and smart. So and so forth.
1: Not all languages are immediately intelligible, and the role they play is not always clear. But that in and of itself isn't the failure of language. When language fails, it's when it comes up against a word, it comes up against a term, it comes up against an idea, I guess not a word in this case, that it can't possibly process. Translation is almost always an example of failure. No two languages are the same. No two languages come from the same socio-historical context, and no two languages are ever trying to communicate or need to communicate the same things. That's what language is about, the creation of worlds, the need to communicate certain things, to valorize certain things, to talk about certain things in certain ways, is unique to each language. And this is why in colonial languages, in master languages like English, for example, you have a plethora of divergent uses of the language, because the populations who are limited, who for a variety of different reasons are forced to speak this language, have different needs for the language than the people who brought that language to them. And this is the failure of language, ultimately, is its inability to ever say exactly the right thing. I think that's an interesting idea about failure, and it holds true for technology too, and the systems that we create, is that anytime we have something, we're never reaching actually the Platonic form. We're getting close, perhaps, but not there, and that, in and of itself, is a constant source of failure. I got that one. Did you see? There's no better time than this point, I think, to address or perhaps hear a word from our sponsors.

0: crack or peel, but they might kill you.
1: Mostly, so far, I've talked about failure to achieve some sort of goal or end. Failure of technology and how it impacts our abilities to do things, and then the failures of language and how it never quite achieves its stated goal. There's other kinds of failure, though, and they don't necessarily have to deal with putting something out in the world, per se. We can fail ourselves in all sorts of little ways. We can fail to meet our own emotional needs. We can fail to pay attention to ourselves. We can fail to understand ourselves. We can fail ourselves at the level of our own ethical compasses. I was walking one night alone, and I was walking home, and it was dark. It was stormy. No, it wasn't stormy at all. That's a lie. It was a pretty clear night, all things considered. And I was walking through the neighborhood, kind of close to my house, but still maybe 15 minutes out. And I saw this man running down the street. He was being chased by this woman. She was screaming that he'd stolen her cell phone. And it just so happened that I encountered these two runners right at the point that we were, as I was crossing an intersection. And as they ran past me, I froze. I thought I could have stepped in. I was perfectly positioned to trip the man running. But I didn't know what was going on. A few minutes later, a taxi came by, and they also saw the runners, and the people in the taxi asked the runners to, asked the cab driver to follow the runners, and ultimately intervened. I don't really know what was happening that night, but I still felt a little shame at not having stepped in, at not having interfered, at taken my personal safety over whatever. I don't know if interfering would have necessarily been the right thing to do, but it was something that could have happened. And I think a lot about these kinds of things, about the way in day-to-day life we fail the people around us, not only strangers in the street, but our friends and our families, different people around us. And I think that these are the failures that come closest to characterizing, that come best to meeting what it means to be a failure. Because at the end of the day, external success is more or less, there's irrelevant, but the people around us, they matter.
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3: The doctor has just left the building. 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Number 36. Vind ons op klangendom.nl. Vind ons op klangendom.nl. Concertzender Klangendom. De dokter is uit. Oh my.

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clan Gendom. 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

0: kun je niet meer verbeteren. 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
1: Swing your hips now. The song is called Little Big City. And it's for Wim and Dordrecht. I wish I had a tremolo guitar. That's nice. Perfect.

0: Bell, Zurich for me. Hey DJ Panek, I want you to spell Zurich for me.
1: The L, the I, the T, the T.

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1: Thank you very much. We're stuffed to the gills with the best food.
2: It's a long way from Nashville.
1: We've been treated very well. We're never going home.

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1: There's like a DJ dude. 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
2: Ja, wat denk je, godverdomme. 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

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That's bad, because everybody's good people here.

Welcome to the Curse of Dialect show, representing Melbourne. We don't have our DJ, so pretend they're scratching, all right?

0: Okay, everybody, hello. I'd like to thank our opening acts. And you're a knee-deep in the Addict Records European Tour 2004, right? It's been a pretty successful tour so far, despite some what you might read on certain message boards. Oh, it's not an internet crowd. They don't read message boards. So, yeah, like 5 days ago, I wanted to leave the tour, and Dormouse just kept saying, no, you've got to stay on the tour. You've got to keep going. It's all about the music, even though he's probably out back right now hawking merchandise. But, yeah, so he said, stay on the tour. He said, wait till you get to Amsterdam. You can get a hand job for $5. And I was like, okay, hand job for $5, that's fine. And we get here today, and he's like, hey, come here. And he takes me back behind this building, and he's like, so do you have that $5? See, because he wanted to give the hand job to me himself. All right, I'm gonna start playing some music.
1: Bonjour, mademoiselle. May I be allowed both the pleasure and the privilege of offering you a ride in this magnificent motor vehicle of mine? For you've been fortunate enough to encounter someone who is both, someone who is witty, impeccably mannered, and exceedingly handsome to boot.

0: bathroom, television, VCR, microwave, pancakes without no syrup, air condition. I don't have no lawnmower.
1: Not me, but I forget all about me.

Welcome to Framework. Framework is a show consecrated to field recording, and it is used in composition. Field recording, phonography, the art of sound hunting. Open your ears and

0: of the winter sounds of Canada for the German radio. And we wondered whether there were any special sounds in Minnedosa that might be worth recording.
1: Oh, I have no idea.
0: You haven't got a noon whistle or anything here that goes off?
1: Yeah, there is one at noon.

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My name is Patrick. Welcome to the program. In this edition, we are celebrating World Listening Day 2016, the annual celebration of sound, organized by the World Listening Project, and placed annually on July 18th in honor of the birthday of R. Murray Schafer, the great Canadian listener and thinker. We try to do something on the program every year to recognize this date. This year we've made a selection of recordings related to the project. We've got several works by R. Murray Schafer himself, who, although we've talked about him many times on the program, I'm not sure we've ever played any of his works. He is a composer, instrumental composer, as well as soundscape composer, so we've collected a few of his soundscape works and a little bit of his spoken word into this program. We're also featuring a long Dawn Chorus recording made by Eric Leonardson, the head of the World Listening Project, on World Listening Day 2015. We'll be listening to a few excerpts from that. Also, a selection of the recordings from the Apuri Sound Maps World Listening Day projects each year and this year as well. They create a World Listening Day specific sound map for recordings made on that day to be uploaded. You can go back and browse through the World Listening Day sound maps for 2010 through 2015, or you can make a recording on the 18th of July and upload it to this year's map. Hey! This edition is premiering on the 17th, so if you're hearing that on the 17th, you can prepare yourself to make a recording tomorrow. 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All of that is on the Apuri maps at apuri.org/maps. That's APOREE. 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Or for further details and links directly to the World Listening Day map, you can have a look at the playlist for the show on the Framework website. 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We'll also have links directly to the World Listening Project's page for WLD 2016. 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It's right on their front page. That's at worldlisteningproject.org. Hey! So what we've done with the Apuri project is select one recording from each of the past years of the Apuri World Listening Day sound map and featured them in the show. We've got sounds by Ricardo Huisman, Dan Dugan, J.M. Bowers, Wu Tsan Cheng, François-Emmanuel Fauder, and Jeremy Heggie. All of this began with a usual Framework introduction, very nice one, this time recorded by regular contributor Emmanuel Miaville. Once again, if you'd like further details on any of the sounds you're hearing in the program, or more details and links about World Listening Day in general, have a look at the Framework playlist. It's up on the website. That's at www.frameworkradio.net. 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

Well, my name is Murray Schaefer, and I'm a composer, and I'm a, I guess I would call myself a soundscaper. You know, the sort of whole paysage sonore, it's a paysage. I don't know where we are, but if you close your eyes, then you can get an acoustic sort of impression of where you are.

So we can hear things on the left side. And we can hear that there's traffic on the streets. We can hear that there are some people walking on the street as well. Maybe one can hear, if I raise my voice, that in that direction, that's an open space. Ah! We hear a little bit of an echo. Ah! If I turn in another direction, probably one can hear that we're much closer to something here. There's a shadow of some kind, an acoustic shadow. In fact, it's a building that's quite close. And ah! Ah! That building is relatively high. I don't know whether one can detect how high it might be if I shout up in the air. Ah! It's quite resonant here, eh? You know, another thing that probably makes the sounds more neutral today is that generally we're always walking on cement, and our cities are designed very badly from the point of view of noise, because with the flat reflective surfaces the sound bounces back from glass, from stone, from cement. You know, the acoustics of an ancient city would have been more muted than they are today. Of course, I am a tourist in this soundscape.

The sound of the church bell would be the most distant sound that we've heard since we came out here for this little walk. And I really can't say how far away I think that is. Can you? We have a sense of direction. We can tell which direction it's coming from. It's coming from the direction that I'm facing right now, I think. But whether it's as far away as a kilometer, what do you think?

You have been listening to Frameworks World Listening Day edition for 2016. We're now coming to the end of this program. Once again, if you'd like further information about World Listening Day, you can have a look at worldlisteningproject.org or any further details about anything you heard in the program. Have a look at the playlist for this show number 561 on the Framework website, www.frameworkradio.net. We've got two more shows left before our annual summer break for the month of August, but we'll be back next week with our next edition of Framework Afield, our series of guest-produced editions, and another regular edition as well before we go away. 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A very happy World Listening Day to you all, and until next time, many thanks for listening.

Freedom, a friend of mine has just committed suicide. He's a great friend of mine, and I'd come back, and I heard that, and it shocked me a bit. And I want to tell you because I'm not really knowing. It's not the point. And he planned it out. He simply left his boyfriend. I mean, he left notes and things. But he threw himself off a cliff, Peter. I just wondered what you think that feeling is like. What goes through your head between throwing yourself off and actually dying? I wondered what you thought of. Perhaps you could call me and tell me, because it would help me, because I have a terrible fear of heights. And for me, just the idea of falling so far and being alive. And I just wondered if things going through your head, you know, people that you love and that, or things that you feel that you should have done, flash before you, and but you can't do anything about it. I just wondered what you thought. You haven't been any closer to the right call right now. And I'd like to see you, because I think in a funny way we're doing that. We just don't really connect.

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Hope you're both well. Lots of love. 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

0: Walker's Year by Year books. These set forth an altogether new and novel idea, and one that is eminently useful. It means little and much. Little recording, much satisfaction. Many have neither the time nor the inclination to keep a full diary. But out of the multitude of matters that crowd the experience of each day, there is always something that intelligent people desire not to let slip, but seek to hold, to awaken the memory in days to come. What a record of experiences such a book may be made. Things accomplished, things attempted, successes, failures, joys and sorrows. For just such a record this book is designed, and it's so planned that each day may be compared with the corresponding one in 5 years or any year.
1: Journey out, 1910. Sunday, the 10th of April. Fine. Slight swell. Kay has her meals on deck. Saturday, the 16th. Fine. Arrived Ottawa at 11:50 a.m. Phyllis and Bob met us. Russell Hotel.
2: Bennett's in evening.
1: Two to Vancouver.

0: got any other final, because I know it's near your lunchtime, apart from anything else.
1: Oh, don't worry about that. It's very...
0: Have you got any bon mot for Dinah?
2: I'd like to go back to the island.
3: Where would you go if you went back?
2: I'd just be there, doing nothing.
4: It's a microphone. Yeah. It's
5: a microphone,
4: yep.
5: We're recording sounds around the island.
4: Sounds around the island.
5: And this is a gramophone. So we're playing gramophone records and around the island and recording sounds and people.
4: This is interesting. Your grandmother was born here and she had records, and then you inherited the records, like in England? And you brought them back here?

0: Did you bring this from England?
1: Yeah.
0: That's really cool. And, so the recordings that you do, you go and you take your records to the places, like the places that your grandmother lived? Play the records, record them? I get it. You want to hear what she heard. Yeah?

0: Friday the 21st, foggy. To boat, my new cow arrived, bought from H.H. Williams Duncan for $110. Skinny looking brute and ugly, thin as a skeleton. Order to Opsal Stell Company, stump puller.
1: Was it you who cut off all the heads of Mum's flowers, or Mum who cut the heads off your flowers? Do you remember that?

0: They were growing better than yours, were they?
1: Yes.
0: Can you remember what sort of flowers they were? Bright?
1: Single colours.
0: Single coloured flowers? Oh, they might have been tulips.
2: And these flowers are the people that you meet throughout your life who are important to you. And Sufi mystics believe that when you need somebody, you can communicate with them. That somehow they appear. And that sure happened for me. You know, all of a sudden somebody appears just for some strange reason, and they're the right person for the time. So these are the people you will meet. So this is the journey through the cosmos over here, darkness, light, and stuff like that. So let's take part of it in. We'll sometimes walk this with a glass of wine. So sometimes we'll have a light lunch out here on a hot day, and there's my dock. There's one of the ponds all covered in duckweed. My boat there is on the wrong side of the water at the moment, underground, but I'll bring it out one day. And I sit out there, and that's where I write my poetry and stories and stuff. So in the morning, that's dark because the sun has come up behind the hills. But in the afternoon, then you have the brilliant sunshine. So that's my spot where I think and create ideas. And there's a flower up there. A beautiful place to sit and have a glass of wine and think up ideas. So this dock, I think, is safe. So you can eat the blackberries.

0: earthquake at 11:10 p.m., which alarmed us, shook the house severely, lasted 5 seconds, no damage. Saturday, May the 1st, very
1: Saturday,
0: fine.
1: The 25th
0: Raking
1: June.
0: Tennis court.
1: Fine. Made hay in the orchard in the morning. Kay and I went to tennis in the afternoon and had 4 sets. Rode there and back. Got home 10:30.
0: Mason to Bay in the afternoon. Tea on the beach in honour of ECT's birthday. Vi and Lois did a stint from Alice in Wonderland. Quite good.
1: Saturday, 9th of July.
0: You
1: very
0: were old,
1: 86 in shape. Kay and I to
0: and
1: tennis.
0: Your hair, that's why you're very white. And yet you incessantly stand on your head. Do you think at your age it is right? Yeah, thank you.
1: Monday the 8th of August, fine, shopping, tea at the Empress with Miss Foster.

0: There was only one other child you played with, wasn't there? Edmund or something, was he called?
1: Aye. Edmund Hyde Park.
0: Hyde Park, that's right. Is he your age or mum's age?
1: What mum's age?
0: Mm. So were you the pest who tagged along, or were you included in their games?
1: As a pest.
2: This is Musgrave Landing, the same as it's always been, since, I don't know when, before 1900s. Many dogs.
1: What mum's age?
0: Mm. So were you the pest who tagged along, or were you included in their games?
2: This is Musgrave Landing, the same as it's always been, since, I don't know when, before 1900s. Many docks later, but this was...

0: Regálame la bomba. José, la bomba.
1: ¿La bomba?

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0: Así
1: me lo voy a llevar.
2: Thank you.

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Let us know who they are. In this edition, we have sounds by Kodama, collaborative project between Hitoshi Kojo and Michael Northam. This is from their Fuxa release on the Omni Memento label. Another collaborative project by Eric Lacasa and Jean-Luc Guionnet. Their 4-CD Home Handover project, released on Potlatch out of France. First time on the program for Mexican artist Yair Lopez. His self-released CD and digital download, I believe it's free for download from his Bandcamp page. Paisaje sonoro del Malecón de Puerto Vallarta. Latest release from the great Kion label out of France, project of Cedric Peyronet, otherwise known as Toy Bizarre. This one by Yehanna Thibault. Eskifjordur is the name, made up of recordings, I presume, from Iceland. Also this week, more sounds from the Apori sound maps. They can be found at apori.org/maps, that's APORE. Uploads to the sound map from Or Poesis, Carlo Patrao, Henrik Schroeder, and Flavien Gillier. All this began with a Framework introduction recorded for us by longtime contributor and probably most prolific intro recorder, Martin Clark. You may have heard his edition of Framework Ephemera a while back, featuring sounds he recorded and in some interview material made with him in London last year. Once again, for more detailed information on all of these releases, for links to downloads where available and to artist pages, have a look at the playlist for this show. This is show number 498. That'll be up on the Framework website. It's right there at www.frameworkradio.net. 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
4: 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Ay, Japón.
5: 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That was number 3. 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There's a link to all the fundraiser information right at the top of that page. 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All the auctions are being run on eBay, and there is a direct link to the items from that page. So go and bid on a complete set of Framework Seasonal issues, 7 CDs, or actually 6 CDRs and 1 DVDR, featuring the over-length, high-resolution, single-take field recording by Chris Watson that made up issue number 3. 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

Oh,

Hi.

Oh,

You are listening to Framework. My name is Patrick. Welcome to the program. This is Framework edition number 559. Getting on up there as we approach our annual summer break. A few more shows left before that, a few more editions of Framework afield. Coming up in the next few weeks by Jason Sloan and by Blanca Rego. And two more regular editions after this one before we take the month of August off from new programming as we do every year. But we'll be back, of course, at the beginning of September with new programs. In this edition, two of the most recent file casts by the project Nula. They can be found for streaming or download at nula.cc online. Very interesting online broadcasting project. Also, a beautifully packaged self-released CDR by Mola. This is Dochuki field recordings from a soggy sleeping bag. Quite short field recordings from around Japan. Daniel Barbiero and Chris Lin's latest collaboration entitled Doubting All Things Aligned. An online release by the Plus Timbre label. I believe that's a free online download. The two latest releases from the French Bascaru label, Laurent Perrier's Plateforme No. 2 and Lawrence English's Approaching Nothing. Laurent Perrier's work is a series of compositions based on source material from other artists. The two tracks we're listening to are source material from Francisco Lopez and from Christian Zanessi. And Lawrence English's release, also on Bascaru, Approaching Nothing, is constructed of field recordings from Vela Luka in Croatia, which is the same location as the field recordings that Luke Ferrari used for his iconic Presque Rien. Finishing off this program, a short work by Pedro Bericat from Spain. This piece is entitled W. Churchill. Pedro Bericat of the 1 Minute Self-Hypnosis series online and on limited CDR. And everything in this edition began with a Framework introduction recorded for us by regular contributor to the Framework Afield series, German artist D.L. Lutz. This is his first Framework introduction, however. We're very pleased to add him to that pool. Of course, if you'd like to get involved and you'd like to record a Framework introduction, we do need a new one for every regular edition. So have a look at www.frameworkradio.net. Click on the intros button at the top of the screen and see how you can get your Framework introduction on the air. If you'd like further details about any of the sounds you're hearing in this program, you can have a look at the playlist. 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

Mm-hmm.

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Once again, in this edition, sounds by Nula, Mola, Daniel Barbiero and Chris Lynn, Laurent Perrier, Lawrence English, Pedro Bericat, and D.L. Lutz. We're always looking for new field recording-based material for the program. Untreated recordings, released or unreleased, manipulated, decomposed. Any artist who feels a connection to the field recording community, we want to hear from you. 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One more time, any more info on the program, on submitting material, on recording an intro, or simply to hear this edition again, is all on the Framework website, www.frameworkradio.net. 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

You have been listening to Framework. Coming now to the end of this regular edition. We will be back next week with our next edition of Framework Afield, this time composed in Baltimore, Maryland, by Jason Sloan, using recordings from the Inner Harbor there. Check that out next week. 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If you like what you hear and you'd like us to be able to keep going, please consider going to the Framework website and making a one-time donation of an amount of your choice, or signing up to make a regular monthly contribution of 20 euros, 10 euros, 5 euros, even 1 euro per month. Even that little tiny bit can really help. 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All of that is our way of saying thank you for contributing. So we hope you'll show your support, and as always, it is very, very much appreciated. So that's it for us this week. Just a couple of more minutes to see us out. In the meantime, as always, many thanks for listening.

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1: Harbor Study examines three different planes of sound throughout the Baltimore Inner Harbor area and the microsounds unique to each location. The compositions titled Earth and Water employ the use of granular sampling. This form of sound synthesis captures small samples or grains of a live audio signal and splits them into tiny 1 to 50 millisecond pieces and plays them back in real time. This process acts as a sort of microscope for the ears that focuses the listener's attention to the minutiae comprising each unique sound space. Air, the first work, is a time-lapsed soundscape composed of four 30-minute snapshots recorded from atop of the Canton Tower, a 20-story building that sits on the northwest Baltimore Harbor. Apart from editing the two-hour sessions down to approximately 20 minutes, these recordings remain unaltered from their original state. The second composition, Earth, begins to explore the particles of sound that make up each acoustic environment. By employing real-time granular sampling, field recordings from the northwest and southeast harbor shorelines are mixed parallel to the identical original recordings. The final work, Water, is a pure granular study of the sound world beneath the Baltimore Harbor. Stereo hydrophone recordings from 30 feet below the surface of the water were granularized in real time. I was actually quite surprised to discover how much industrial noise from the ports, factories, and nautical vessels pollute this space. The environment below the water's surface was in fact much louder and active than the quiet pier where I stood making these recordings. I'd like to thank Jersey Ann Richards and Kevin Flynn for granting me access to the top of the Canton Tower to create the recordings heard in air. And I'd also like to thank the Living Classrooms Foundation for granting me access to their private pier for the hydrophone recordings heard in water.

はいはい。

This was Radio Klangendom. This was Radio Klangendom. This was Radio Klangendom. End of the show. End of transmission. Thank you very much. See you later. See you later every Tuesday night at midnight.

of which I helped him with about six. They never really went anywhere, but they were actually rather interesting things. I can't remember the exact date. I would say it must have been around sometime in the 1970s. But he got this idea into his head that it is possible that recordings of great or not so great individuals could have been accidentally captured in antiquity by virtue of the fact that they were doing some kind of activity that involved a linear motion.

0: For example, a potter throwing a pot in ancient Greece who might use a stylus to inscribe the side that the pot is rotating could conceivably have picked up the noises of whatever would jiggle that stylus or that inscriber. He wrote about that, I believe, in a Nature magazine, and it caught some interesting press at the time, and its surface is sort of like the 17-year locust here in the United States, periodically in the most interesting places.
1: The following clip is from The X-Files, an episode entitled Hollywood AD.
2: His story reminds me of the Lazarus Bowl.
3: The Lazarus Bowl?
2: We had this wacky nun in Catholic school, Sister Callahan. We used to call her Sister Spooky because she would tell us scary stories all the time.
3: Twisted sister. It's my kind of nun, you know.
2: Well, she would hold up an old piece of wood with a rusty nail in it, and she would say, this is an actual piece of the cross that Christ's wrist was nailed to. Or she'd show us a vial of red liquid and say that it was John the Baptist's blood or something.
3: She'd be in prison today, you realize that?
2: Well, she would tell the story of when Jesus raised Lazarus from the dead, and she said that there was this old woman who was Lazarus's aunt or something.
3: Lazarus's aunt?
2: Who was spinning a clay bowl on a wheel nearby, and that Christ's words, the actual incantation to raise the dead, were recorded in the clay grooves of the pottery, just like the way music is recorded into vinyl.
3: You see, it's just not true that you can't get good science at Catholic school. It's a lie.
2: Well, Sister Spooky says that that these words in the clay still have the power to raise the dead.
0: It is correct to say that there were a number of people who were somewhat skeptical about the concept, and I think that kind of healthy skepticism is good. My father, I think, threw it out there for what it's worth. You know, he didn't claim that you could hear Thomas Jefferson as he was, exact word for word as he's writing the first draft of the Declaration of Independence. But again, obviously there's probably something captured. Who knows what? And maybe it's simply waiting for the right technology to come along and find it. Perhaps this is an example, as you sometimes see with, for example, the Xerox process or the light-emitting diode, where the concept comes, two or three decades before the actual application and ability to make use of it.

0: What sort of pot would you like me to make?
1: Second example. This was similar to the first example, except it was a commercial pot which had been hand-thrown on a motor-driven potter's wheel. The 60Hz motor was mounted directly on the frame supporting the wheel to which it imparted a loud hum. Using the phono cartridge as above with a similar needle, areas could be found on the surface of the revolving pot where the hum could be picked up. In both examples, it should be noted, the last act of the potter prior to removing the pot from the wheel was to smooth the surface of the pot using the sharp edge

0: doesn't look like a record machine. Because you can see the little lines which come from your fingers.
1: Yeah, the spirals. All the spirals that are made.
0: Is that just by the pushing your finger?
1: Simply by that, yeah. It's naturally going to happen.
2: Please turn off the lights. Placed in a vacuum, the rock is subjected to physical pressure as the principles of Maser are applied.
3: You're listening to an excerpt from The Frozen Sound, an episode from the 50s series The Science Fiction Theatre. It suggests a secret and fictional history of sound technology in the 20th century, where inanimate objects take on the qualities of whatever recording technology was in vogue at that moment. The Frozen Sound sees rocks and crystals becoming tape recorders and radios. For Woodbridge, the clay pot becomes a record player. 400 years ago, the French writer François Rabelais spoke of a sound captured in ice, highlighting an older, animistonic history where mountains, rivers, and volcanoes speak.
4: It sounds like voices, hundreds of voices.
5: But we're not using the crystal, just a piece of rock.
4: They are voices, people shouting, screaming, almost like they were in panic. It has the awful feeling of disaster.
5: But an ordinary piece of rock.
6: That ordinary piece of rock is not as ordinary as you may think. I've had it on my desk for years, since it was given to me by a friend, an archaeologist. That rock is a very old piece of lava from an eruption of Mount Vesuvius in the year 79 AD. The eruption that flowed over the buildings and the people of the city of Pompeii.
5: Incredible. Are you suggesting that we actually heard voices from the past? From Pompeii?
4: I told you I heard voices. The sound of panic. Dad, it must be true.
6: Who can say it is not? It may be that we have actually heard voices recorded 2,000 years ago.

listening to a recording, you may have been aware of a slight coloration of the sound. Now, what I mean is, my voice may sound like this, or it may sound like this, which is, of course, quite different. And this can usually, but not always, be attributed to one of two things. The frequency response of your speakers is not uniform, or there are resonances in the room itself where you have the speakers.

0: Woodbridge's theory sinks us beneath the surface of clay and begins to promise a voice somewhere in the clay pot. As I pondered my growing collection of clay vessels, I found inside them a curious resonance, one that could be harnessed using microphones. In the same way a seashell contains the white noise of the ocean, so the clay pot contains the voice of its past.
1: There's music in the air, Agent Scully. See, everything that exists vibrates and therefore sings. The street, your internal organs, electricity, everything.
2: Oh.
3: What is it?
1: Who made this?
3: We're not sure. Either a forger by the name of Micah Hoffman, or someone else in the vicinity of Jesus Christ.
1: Bazinga. Whoever did it's some kind of musical genius. This clay is vibrating in all the keys at once. It's heavenly.
0: In reality, it's simply the sounds of whatever space it occupies bouncing back and forth between the sides of the solid chamber. In effect, a resonant conversation between two voids, the pot and the room in which it is situated. Here's an excerpt of me playing two clay pots made by the artist and ceramicist Katie Schwab.

0: frequency response of your speakers is not uniform. Or there are resonances in the room itself, but there are resonances in the room itself, but there are resonances in the room itself, but there are resonances in the room itself, but there are resonances in the room itself, but there are resonances in the room itself, but there are resonances.
1: Resonance becomes a theme when exploring clay and sound. The following sound is a conversation between Rebecca Lewin, the curator of an exhibition for which I recently made a number of clay sound works, and Professor Chris Gosden, an archaeologist and anthropologist. The pot becomes a device for indexing social relations, and cultural resonances emerged.
2: We've tended to think in the past of people being active and objects being passive, but the forms of objects, the ways in which they're created, the materials from which they're made, have a series of impacts on us which cause us to look at them, to handle them, to do various things with them in ways, in some way, that come from the object itself. That obviously people make objects with intentions in mind, but almost always the object overflows those intentions and has more within it than any human being could intend.
1: This notion of the object telling the subject how to behave, reversing a common sense intuition that the subject is the one with the agency, resonated for me with the conception of sound as animator, of sound as agent. Does a sound tell us how to listen to it? Or is it our listening that makes that sound audible? The clay vessel shapeshifts, moves into a new sensory modality, into audible space.
2: Pottery is a fantastic example, as it happens, of objects affecting people because of the sheer plasticity of clay.
3: Yeah.
2: I mean, the first people who started working clay in that way opened up a new space of possibility for containers, for decoration and so on, that had never existed in human history before. And you can't do the same things as you can with clay, with wood or with basketry or any of the other forms of containers. So all of a sudden, once you start forming and then firing clay, and clearly you need to do both to really get a functional pot, then all of a sudden you've got a range of possibilities for making things, functional, beautiful things, which didn't exist before. And therefore, people become quite different as a result of their long history of relationship with pottery.
3: What is the sort of the earliest examples of sort of clay pottery? I mean, Dan mentions the tablets that have been found, sort of Mesopotamian tablets, which record sort of transactions, but they're sort of they're not two-dimensional, but they're surface-based items rather than three-dimensional containers.
2: Yeah,
3: what's the sort of earliest?
2: The clay and pottery now goes back much, much earlier than that. There are two sets of uses which are quite different, and both of them go back 20 or 30,000 years. So now in places like China and Japan, people have realised that functional pots started at least 20,000 years ago. And at that stage, people were boiling wild foods in them, nuts and all of those sorts of things. And then gradually, pottery spreads out across Eurasia over many thousands of years until eventually it gets here. But the other contemporary use of clay was not to make containers, but was to make little human figurines. Often figurines, we're not entirely sure why, of the female form. And some of them seem to have been preserved as figurines, but others seem to have been deliberately exploded. So they were formed, they were either dried or fired, but then sometimes they were put onto a fire and then would explode. But in both cases, if you're making a container or if you're making a figurine which you want to explode, you're using the forms of clay or the qualities of clay to do things that you couldn't do with other materials.
3: The pot or the clay vessel becomes a stand-in for a human body.
2: Yeah.
3: In the same way that we quite often anthropomorphize objects.
2: Yeah.
3: And you talk a little bit about the way that that pots affect people, and that pots have a sort of direct impact on the way that people are living and those behaviours. Mm. And the idea that they might then also become human in some way, they might retain a sense of human history is particularly exciting in a way.
2: Yeah, and I think it's our notion of what objects are, the whole idea of an object and objectification and so on, is something that's static and doesn't move. Mm. Whereas, of course, for many cultures, objects are living things. The things that we take to be static can, for many people, move, have intention, all of those sorts of things. I mean, I think for all of us, our memories and to some extent our identity is wrapped up in sets of important objects. We all have things that we would be bereft if we lost, and they're almost always very sort of trivial things but they have connections with other people, they have connections with periods of our past life.

0: Many situations leading to the possibility of advantageous acoustic recording in past times have been given consideration. These, for example, might consist of scratches, markings, engravings, grooves, chasings, smears, etc., on or in plastic materials, encompassing metal, wax, wood, bone, mud, paints, crystal, and many others. Artifacts could include objects of personal adornment, sword blades, arrow shafts, pots, engraving plates, paintings, and various items of calligraphic interest.
1: As if we were speaking, we'd cause these ripples in the air and hit the pot, and they cause very small indentations.
2: Yeah.
3: And presumably the hum of
2: the wheel.
3: The wheel would just be a constant.
2: That's fairly.
1: That's what he claims.
2: That's going to be the strongest sound there, I would imagine.
4: By the way, if you run a stylus over a disc of wet clay, it sounds like this.

0: Richard G. Woodbridge also invented the first underwater ultraviolet torch. Dick Woodbridge recounted how he and his father would go diving in the icy waters around Maine. The idea of the Woodbridge pair diving at night, watching tiny creatures emerging from the inky blackness under the glare of their bluish light, resonated with the hidden noise inside the clay, knowable only as hearsay or myth, the inaudible revealed in the clear light of technology.
1: So you go down there, it's cold, it's dark, it's so cold it would come up, you can't even make a fist, okay? And you go down there maybe 20 feet, 25 feet, turn off whatever regular light you have, and let your light, your eyes get accustomed to the dark. And it's really sort of an out-of-body experience. And then you turn on the ultraviolet lights, and you just be amazed at what happens. First of all, lots of little things start to light up. Then what you find is that there are little animals that are sometimes attracted to the ultraviolet light. So things like shrimp, occasional fish, and stuff like that. There's actually, in many respects, nothing much more quiet and pleasant than total darkness under the water.

0: Woodbridge called the process advantageous recording. Clay listening, accidentally, luckily, the reluctant eavesdropper. After our interview, Dick wrote to me, offering an explanation of the term. My father coined the term advantageous recording, probably to suggest that it was a beneficial or lucky accident. I also suspect it was a bit of the poet using suggestive language rather than something more descriptive. Perhaps the harmonic convergence of a poet and scientist stretching our thinking process just beyond its elastic limits.
1: Sort of a,
0: does that help?
1: It is sort of interesting. I've sort of scratched my head about that too. People tend to be sort of polar on these things. They either tend to be scientific or they tend to be sort of literary. They're rarely a blend of two. I'm not entirely sure that being a blend of two can't be a bit of a curse at the same time too. In that then you never quite totally develop one side or the other. But it is weird. I've never quite understood how it was. My father was, when he was in college, in addition to being class poet, was the editor of the Nassau Lit. And now at that time, at Princeton, and the Nassau Lit had some famous, I've forgotten who they are off the top of my head, you know, former president of the literary magazine. So here's this guy whose father was a scientist, but who seemed to like literature, and I've never quite fully understood whether, you know, this was a guy who might have been just as well off in the literature area, but might have felt an obligation to be in the sciences, largely because his father was in it, and that was the environment in which he grew up.